0: Shan, Matuling Dunga Jaja Dunga. And he tried to fool the black population by telling them that Jaja Dunga. I know's God, Jano Dunga. Jano de, Jano de, Jano de, Jano de, Jano de, Jano de do. No one Jano de. My knowledge increase, my memory fled. Marcos gathered it say, a rumor, rumor, rumor, rumor, rumor, a mahacrosy. A rumor, rumor, rumor, rumor, rumor, a mahacrosy, Jano de, Jano de. It was Hyman who said, it's green and gold, it's the rainbow. The lion did crown the king. The lion did crown the king in Addis Ababa, ha ha ha ha, Africa. Jano de, Jano de, Jano de. Meet me at the bank of the beautiful river when your journey has ended. I and I will discuss about this matter. Jano de, Jano de, Jano de.
1: Something that we've just been working on.

black population, not willing on that judge again. And he tried to fool the black population by telling them that judge again. And I knows God, John O'Day. John O'Day. John O'Day, John O'Day, John O'Day, John O'Day, John O'Day, do. No one John O'Day. My knowledge increased, my memory fled, my course gathered it say, a rumor, rumor, rumor, rumor, rumor, a mahacrosy. A rumor, rumor, rumor, rumor, rumor, a mahacrosy. John O'Day. John O'Day. It was Hyman who said, it's green and gold, it's the rainbow. The lion did crown the king. The lion did crown the king. In Addis Ababa, ha ha ha ha, Africa. John O'Day, John O'Day, John O'Day. Meet me at the bank of the beautiful river. When your journey has ended, I and I will discuss about this matter. John O'Day, John O'Day, John O'Day.

population, not telling them that judge again. And they try to fool the black population by telling them that judge again. Hyena knows that, Jano day. Jano day. Jano de, Jano de, Jano de, Jano de, Jano de do. No, whoa, Jano de. My knowledge increase, my memory reflect, my cause gather would say, a rumor, rumor, rumor, rumor, rumor, a mahacrasy. A rumor, rumor, rumor, rumor, rumor, a mahacrasy. Jano de, Jano de. It was Hyman who said, it's green and gold, it's the rainbow. The lion did crown the king. The lion did crown the king. In Addis Ababa, ha ha ha ha, Africa. Jano de, Jano de, Jano de. Meet me at the bank of the beautiful river. When your journey has ended, I and I will discuss about this matter. Jano de, Jano de, Jano de.

0: black population that will under judge again. And he tried to fool the black population by telling them that judge again. Hyena knows God, Janody. Janody. Janote, Janote, Janote, Janote, Janote, do. No, oh, Janote. My knowledge increase, my memory reflect, my cause gather would say, a rumor, rumor, rumor, rumor, a mahakosi. A rumor, rumor, rumor, rumor, rumor, a mahakosi, Janode, Janode. It was Hyman who said, it's green and gold, it's the rainbow. The lion did crown the king. The lion did crown the king in Addis Ababa, Africa. Janode, Janode, Janode. Meet me at the bank of the beautiful river when your journey has ended. I and I will discuss about this matter. Janode, Janode, Janode.
1: Welcome home, baby.

black population, not a Lingonda judge again. And he tried to fool the black population by telling them that judge again. I knows God, John O'Day. John O'Day. John O'Day, John O'Day, John O'Day, John O'Day, John O'Day, do. No one, John O'Day. My knowledge increase, my memory fled, my cost gathered would say, a rumor, rumor, rumor, rumor, rumor, a mahacrasy. A rumor, rumor, rumor, rumor, rumor, a mahacrasy. John O'Day. John O'Day. It was Hyman who said, it's green and gold, it's the rainbow. The lion did crown the king. The lion did crown the king. In Addis Ababa, ha ha ha ha, Africa. John O'Day, John O'Day, John O'Day. Meet me at the bank of the beautiful river. When your journey has ended, I and I will discuss about this matter. John O'Day, John O'Day, John O'Day.

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0: Your husband is coming.
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1: Anybody in here dependent on Jesus? 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Feel free to sing with us. 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

0: Good morning, Antigua Barbuda. Happy Monday, happy new week, and happy month. And it is Monday, the 29th of June, and you're tuned into the Morning Point Show. I am Chanel Imhoff, and I'm expected to be joined by Dr. E very, very soon. But I'll be starting you off this morning in the right way by inviting the presence of God. So close your eyes, clasp your hands, do whatever you do when you pray, and let's be reverent for a couple of minutes while we invite God's presence onto the Morning Point Show. Dear Most Kind and Heavenly Father, thank you for waking all of us up this morning to be on set, to be on point, and to be going to our various places of work or whatever it is that we're doing today. I want to ask for your traveling mercies for all of our guests who should be on their way or who will be on their way at some point during the morning, and for all of our viewers and our listeners on their ways to their various destinations. In your name we pray. Amen, amen, amen. And with that, I'm going to go into the quote of the day, because this one this morning, I think, is going to be a very, very good one, and it's a very great way to start the week. Honesty may hurt in the moment, but it heals in the end. Truth builds trust, and trust builds stronger relationships. 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And I like this one this morning because I find that it's always better to be honest in the moment, even though it might hurt, even though it might be hard. It's very difficult sometimes to be completely honest because you know how somebody might react to you in that moment. But it's better to be honest in a moment than to actually lie and for them to find out in the end. But it looks like I have my co-host on set soon, and I'm happy because of that, because what a better way to start my Monday morning. So that was your quote of the day. Honesty may hurt in the moment, but it heals in the end. And I believe that one 110%. And they're telling me to keep talking, keep talking, keep talking. And I am trying my best to keep talking, but I won't have to do that for very long, because joining me on set now
1: is Darker.
0: I'm the only one that can talk. See, it's better when the two of us talk. I'm just talking to myself.
1: Good morning, Antigua Barbuda. Good morning, Chanel. How are you doing this morning?
0: I'm not too bad. I just realized June is over. Tomorrow's the last day of June.
1: Meaning that I can give one more day of antenatal care early, later on in the show. So, Jamal, you have to bear with me. One more time.
0: What you just reached? What you So, what are we doing in July?
1: What are we doing in July? We're doing everything in July. We're just opening back up the realm of health in July.
0: One more day, and you don't have to deal with the antenatal care anymore.
1: Antenatal care, that's coming up, so stay tuned. Stay tuned, coming up. We're not talking about it now, but it's coming up, preparing for labor. But good morning, everyone. Thank you for waking up to your number one breakfast morning show. I almost didn't wake up this morning because guess what? I didn't set my alarm. I'm just being real.
0: You know
1: when you don't set the alarm and you depend on your alarm to wake up? That's the mode I'm in right now, getting into carnival. It's like, I need the alarm. Sometimes I have the natural body clock that wakes me up, but the alarm was not set. So Dr. E did not hear the alarm, and he was enjoying the world of sleep.
0: Wow. Yeah. That almost happened to me.
1: She woke me up. Bella, she woke me up. Yeah, thank you, Bella, for waking me up this morning.
0: I was in bed.
1: Yeah.
0: And then it just hit me. My alarm wasn't set. So neither was Lennox. So I don't have a host to show this.
1: I know. What a catastrophe. Good morning. Good morning. Did we have the morning prayer yet?
0: We had the morning prayer.
1: Hallelujah. Amen. God's presence and grace.
0: I was praying for traveling mercies. Uh-huh. For you, of course, and all of our listeners and viewers who are on their way to work.

0: work. I know school is closed right now, but maybe on their way to drop off to summer camp or wherever it is, you know, people are driving crazy out there.
1: All right now.
0: So,
1: well, it's important. Now time for the question of the day.
0: Yes.
1: The question of the day. I know we did the quote.
0: We did the quote, but
1: so
0: we
1: what's the question of the day? Let's get that up. Here's the question of the day. Do you think people ever truly get over their first love?
0: Yep.
1: Boom. That's interesting. You know, I'm going to ask you that question first. Do you think people truly get over their first love? Did you get over your first love yet?
0: Yes.
1: Let me know.
0: I answered immediately.
1: You answered already?
0: You know, I don't have these long journals. Yes.
1: You got over just like that?
0: They say
1: never forget your first love. So how you just get over your first love
0: And get over is two different things.
1: Okay.
0: You still remember
1: your first love.
0: But that doesn't mean
1: you're over your first love. Okay. First love. Let me see.
0: Am I over my first love?
1: Let me see.
0: Which is the right answer?
1: Yeah, but you gotta know which one really was your first love. That's the thing. You have to see this question. It might sound simple, you know, but it's a tricky question. You know, first of all, who did you define as your first love? Was it really your first love? So let me see. Truly ever over? Do you truly get over them? And what's getting over for you? Because getting over for you might not be the same thing for me. Getting over might be, you know, something totally different. But I would say, yeah, I'm truly over my first love.
0: I think people can get over.
1: Yeah, you can.
0: Because you have to.
1: Some people are still with their first love. They're the lucky ones. Everyone who's still with their first love, congratulations. Good morning. We're so happy that you stuck through with your first love and you're not like Chanel and I who, our first love, didn't make the cut.
0: You all know I like to move on from things. It's okay.
1: You told them to hit the road and don't come back?
0: Maybe.
1: All right. But anyway, you know what? I'm not going down that road with you this morning. So drop me off at the first corner, right here, right here. Drop me off here. Well, oh my goodness, the BET Awards happened last night. It happened last night, the 2026 BET Awards. And I got a chance to, you know, social media is a place where we never, because of our busy lives, we never get to. You know, we never get to see these stuff in real time.
0: Mm-hmm.
1: So, you rely on the social media reels, you know? So,
0: yes.
1: Last night before I went to bed, I was just going through the reels and just seeing everything. Lauryn Hill, they paid tribute to, of course, the legend Lauryn Hill.
0: She was there.
1: You know what?
0: She was early?
1: She was early. Guess what she did?
0: She
1: went on stage and she sung. It wasn't planned. It was not planned at all. The legend Lauryn Hill. So a number of artists were paying tribute to her, and then she noticed that there was a song that wasn't on their playlist, on their set list, and she hopped up on the stage and she did her thing.
0: It really wasn't planned,
1: but the legend Lauryn Hill, she was there. She was looking beautiful last night.
0: She came out and she was just looking.
1: Lennox pulling up a clip there. There she is from the 2026 BET Awards last night, and she's just a legend, you know. She went through a lot. You know, if you follow the life of Lauryn Hill, she would have gone through a lot. And it's just great to see her back in the limelight again, doing what she loves. You know?
0: And Jelly Bean says Kelly Rowland was also stunning.
1: Yeah, Kelly Rowland was. She was amazing. The show was hosted by, pull this guy.
0: Drewski
1: hosted the show. He did a great job. He hosted the BET Awards last night. He's hilarious. One of the up-and-coming comedians out there. He made it to the BET Awards. I know, and he's going to keep going up and doing things. He's really hilarious.
0: He's hilarious and he's creative as well. His skits are very funny.
1: And when he transformed into a white lady.
0: that was crazy. Certain people losing.
1: Let's pull it up. This is Drewski here, and you know
0: the level of dedication.
1: Yes. Kate.
0: I think he never called her name.
1: He never called her name, and that's a great thing about it. You know what? So no one, and the way he did it so craftily, it's like you can't take him to court because as we rightfully said, he never called her name, but just the persona he put on and how he was able to carry it off. Everyone knew who he's talking about. Who's imitating? You know,
0: this one here had me dead.
1: This was funny too. And you know what? The dedication to do this, because you have to go out, get the makeup.
0: That's hours of makeup.
1: Real talented makeup artist to do this for you, and he just dedicates himself to these characters that he imitates, and it's amazing.
0: And Kelrick says the Miseducation of Lauryn Hill is a truly epic
1: album. One of the best albums
0: ever.
1: Every single song is a hit.
0: That's an album you don't skip it. I still remember how the CD looks. Mm-hmm. It was a desk.
1: Yeah.
0: With like a pencil or something.
1: And also, I like the fact that in between the tracks were like students in a classroom, and they were having conversations with the teacher.
0: I miss albums like that. And that Kanye West album. Mm-hmm. It was a College Dropout, or was the one before that?
1: Yeah.
0: One of those Kanye West albums had those little intermissions in between, and the entire album was connected and told a story from start to finish.
1: It did indeed. But what we're going to do right now, we are going to take a commercial break because it is time for our morning news. Don't go away. Your number one breakfast morning show will be right back.

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0: Welcome back to your number one breakfast morning show. This is the Morning Point Show. It's now time for your PBN morning news. In the headlines at this hour, PM Brown stands firm on U.S. negotiations over deportees. Police investigate shooting incident that injured two teenagers. Regionally, Roach reaches 300 test wickets as Wendy's beat Sri Lanka. Internationally, Venezuelans dig for earthquake survivors as debt toll rises to 1,430. Your news this morning is brought to you through the kind compliments of the West Indies Oil Company Limited.
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0: Welcome back now for your news in detail. Prime Minister Gaston Brown has conceded that while Antigua and Barbuda cannot win the war over the United States' insistence that the country accepts Third Nation deportees, his government will continue to fight for what is in the best interest of the country. Prime Minister Brown was responding to an article believed to have been penned by interests associated with the opposition, which stated that Antigua was engaged in a fight that it could not win. On the issue of criminal elements, Prime Minister Brown said the government is insisting that those who the U.S. intends to send here must not have criminal records, and that they and that the U.S. must do the due diligence and let the government know of their findings. Additionally, the Prime Minister has asked that the medical records for those who the U.S. will send must also be presented to the government. He emphasized that only those persons who violated U.S. immigration laws would be considered favorable. But this issue was a source of disagreement as the Americans consider immigration violations criminal offenses. According to the Prime Minister, after some discussion, agreement was reached on this issue. Prime Minister Brown also made a direct relationship between the third country deportee issue and the hard time that Antigua and Barbuda passport holders are currently experiencing in obtaining U.S. entry visas. He linked it to a situation where someone has a gun at your head and offering you poison and asking to choose the form of death. The nation's leader did indicate that the discussions with the U.S. are ongoing and that both sides are making progress. He also suggested that he anticipates an end to the restriction on visas for Antigua and Barbuda passport holders in the coming months. Well, police are investigating a shooting incident that left two teenage males nursing gunshot injuries on Saturday night. Around 9:10 p.m. on Saturday, June 27, police responded to reports of a shooting on South Street in the vicinity of a tattoo shop. Preliminary investigations indicate that the two teenagers were standing along the roadway when they observed two unknown males walking along Goodwin Street. The suspects were reportedly dressed in dark clothing with hooded tops covering their faces. It is alleged that one of the suspects fired several shots in the direction of the teenagers before they both fled the scene on foot. A 16-year-old South Street and a 17-year-old Villa resident were transported to the Sir Lester Byrd Medical Center for medical treatment. Medical personnel have confirmed that the injuries sustained by both victims are not considered life-threatening. They remain under observation while receiving further medical attention. The police administration is appealing to anyone who may have witnessed the incident or has information that could assist with the investigation to contact the CID at 462-3913 or 3914 or the Crime Stoppers anonymous hotline at 800-TIPS. That's 800-8477. All information received will be treated with the strictest confidence. Antigua and Barbuda intends to make good its commitment to the people of Venezuela today when it dispatches 150,000 U.S. dollars in earthquake relief funding to assist with recovery efforts. The details in this report.
1: They're the first time responders after Barbuda was decimated by Hurricane Irma. They not only sent two aircraft to help us evacuate the residents there, they also made a contribution at the time of $3 million. And they were easily one of the largest contributors to our recovery efforts. So we feel obliged to assist, even though modest. Clearly, if we had $3 million to reciprocate, we'd have given them that or even more. But I mean, we have very modest means. So it's 150 US to start. I'm actually trying to raise at least another 100,000 US. And I've spoken to a few other government agencies and even Western Misael Company, in which the government has shares, to make some contributions. So we hope to increase that amount. But certainly, we'll be dispatching 150,000 US forthwith on Monday to assist them with the recovery efforts.

0: anyone affected with the deadly Ebola virus be detected in Antigua and Barbuda. Communications manager for the Sir Lester Bird Medical Center, Salma Crump, reported that the Infection Disease Unit, in collaboration with the Learning and Development Unit, has officially launched the Ebola Preparedness Training Program at the institution. She said this mandatory two-part program is designed to ensure the hospital's healthcare workforce is prepared to safely recognize, manage, and respond to suspected Ebola cases while protecting themselves, their colleagues, and the patients. She indicated that the training applies to the following staff categories: nurses, nursing assistants, physicians, environmental services, housekeeping, personal maintenance unit clerks, customer service agents, orderlies, critical care technicians, laboratory personnel, allied health professionals, security personnel, and supervisors and managers of the above departments. According to Crump, the training will follow a specific structure with two mandatory components: an Ebola awareness and preparedness e-learning course and a practical hands-on training section. Participants must complete all required readings and achieve a minimum score of 90% on the end of the course examination to successfully pass the course. An e-learning course must also be completed before moving on to the practical training component. And now back to our earlier story in this morning's package. We heard that Antigua and Barbuda intends to make good its commitment to the people of Venezuela today when it dispatches $150,000 in earthquake relief funding to assist with recovery efforts. Carlina Knight tells us more.
1: Prime Minister Gaston Brown made the announcement over the weekend, noting that while this is a modest amount, the country is making the funds available in recognition that Venezuela is in dire need of assistance following last Monday's back-to-back earthquake that has left more than 1,400 people dead, many more injured, and thousands homeless. He recalled that Venezuela was one of the first countries to have responded when Barbuda was devastated by Hurricane Irma back in 2017. PM Brown indicated that the money being dispatched to Venezuela today may not be the final figure dispatched from Antigua and Barbuda, adding that it is this nation's turn to stand with the people of Venezuela. According to the Prime Minister, he is trying to raise another $100,000 by appealing to the statutory bodies and even the West Indies Oil Company, in which the government has shares, to make some contribution to the relief fund. The Prime Minister also sent a message directly to the acting president of Venezuela, Delcy Rodriguez, stating that Antigua and Barbuda stands in solidarity with her and the people of Venezuela in this their time of challenge. Carlina Knight Humphreys, PBN News.
0: And finally, in local developments this morning, we hear Antigua and Barbuda has secured another significant leadership role in the United Nations system. Gender equality advocate Sheila Rosso has been elected by 185 member states to the membership of the UN Committee on the Elimination of Discrimination Against Women, CEDAW. Her election to the prestigious position took place last Friday during a 24th meeting of state parties at the United Nations headquarters in New York. Rosa, a former executive director of the Directorate of Gender Affairs in Antigua and Barbuda, has long championed the advancement of gender equality, human rights, and sustainable development across the Caribbean, Africa, and Latin America. As part of her mandate, Rosa will play a major role in monitoring the implementation of the convention by the state parties and in helping to strengthen global accountability for protecting and advancing the rights of women and girls across the globe. Antigua and Barbuda permanent mission to the United Nations in New York played an instrumental role in Rosal's successful election in a tightly run contest where some 20 candidates were contending for 12 available seats on the committee. Councillor Glentis Thomas is to be signaled out for the supportive role he played by coordinating the diplomatic engagement for Ms. Rosal's candidacy. Well, that's how we end our local segment this morning. Don't go away. Regional and international news will follow after the break.

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1: Hello, everyone. 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

Carnival 2026. The rhythm of a queen, the beat of her journey. Denisha Samuel, Miss Liat Air. Kanisha James, Miss Allmarts. Quinella Williams, Miss Antigua Port Authority. Christine Powell, Miss ACB Caribbean. Chavisa Gasper, Miss Exotic Antigua. Aaliyah Taylor, Miss Cool and Smooth. Zane Fedrick, Miss Furniture Gallery. The Queen of Carnival 2026, under the theme, The Rhythm of a Queen, the Beat of Her Journey, July 21st, 2026, at Carnival City, starting at 8 p.m. The Rhythm will choose a queen.

Welcome back to your PBN Morning News here on the Morning Point Show. Topping regional news this morning, we hit 300 test wickets for Kamar Roach as the West Indies wins the first test versus Sri Lanka within 4 days. Sri Lanka were at 15 for 1 and 303 runs adrift of the West Indies at the start of the fourth day of the first test at the Sir Vivian Richards Stadium in North Sound, Antigua. And the bowlers came to the party after the heroic of Amir Kangu and Roston Chase on day three. Well, internationally now we hear rescuers are racing against time in Venezuela 4 days after two powerful earthquakes struck with at least 1,430 people confirmed dead and more than 51,000 still missing. Here's more. Coming through.

0: Assessing the cost of the worst earthquakes to hit Venezuela in more than a century could take months. But for people living in neighborhoods like this one, the math is much simpler. Entire lives reduced to mere fragments.
1: We've been at this site for hours, long enough for the sun to come up, and rescuers are still at it looking for any signs of life. Now, this multi-story building collapsed, caved in on itself on the first day of the earthquake. That means anyone left inside has already been trapped here for days.
0: Sergei says his friend is one of several people thought to be trapped inside the building, and says he'll keep coming back until they find her.
2: My friend, the lady, is here. They're working here today, tomorrow, right? Okay?
1: Your friend is inside?
2: Yeah, inside.
1: You think she's okay, or are you hopeful? You think you're hoping?
2: Yeah.
0: He helps rescuers to try and locate her, feeding a camera into the debris.
3: Golpea algo!
0: Calling out to her. Rescuers venture in as far as they can, but there is no reply. As the hours carry on, Sergei reckons with the harsh reality facing so many Venezuelans in earthquake-affected areas. Hope may lose out to time. Zanga, Caracas, Venezuela.
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0: local weather forecast for Antigua and Barbuda, valid up to 8 a.m. tomorrow, Tuesday the 30th day of June 2026. Increasing stability and moderate plume of Saharan dust will support mostly stable and hazy conditions across the islands. However, lingering moisture may produce a few passing showers, mainly during the morning. Today we expect partly cloudy skies with hazy conditions and a 40% or moderate chance of passing showers, mainly during the morning. Tonight we expect partly cloudy skies and hazy conditions with a 20% or slight chance of brief passing shower. Last night's overnight low temperature was 25 degrees Celsius or 77 degrees Fahrenheit, while today's high temperature will be 33 degrees Celsius or 91 degrees Fahrenheit. Winds will blow of the east at 11 to 30 kilometers per hour or 7 to 18 miles per hour. Sea conditions 1.2 to 1.8 meters or 4 to 6 feet. Rainfall today for the month of June recorded here at the Rees Bend International Airport, 31.4 millimeters or 1.24 inches. The sun is set today at 6:45 p.m. and rise at 5:36 tomorrow at 5:36 a.m. I am Julio Jacobs for the Antigua and Barbuda Meteorological Service and the Rees Bend International Airport.
1: A special thank you to the Antigua and Barbuda Met Office for our weather report this morning. It's now time to recap our morning headlines. Prime Minister Brown stands firm on U.S. negotiations over deportees. Police investigate shooting incident that injured two teenagers. Regionally, Roach reaches 300 test wickets as Wendy's beat Sri Lanka. Internationally, Venezuelans dig for earthquake survivors as debt toll rises to 1,430. Well, that was a look at your PBN morning news here on your number one breakfast morning show. Don't go away. So much more still ahead. We'll be right back.

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1: Welcome back to The Morning Point Show, and as always, we are still following the FIFA World Cup 2026. Saturday marked the end of the group stages, and we are now it's the group of 32. We're looking at the knockout stage. I finally got a chance to sit down, and when I sit down, stand up and watch two games on Saturday in their entirety. And then let me tell you, one of them was a cliffhanger. Tell us about that cliffhanger, because that one had me. Rasa Dada, good morning.
2: Good morning, beautiful Shanil. And indeed, you could not have termed it better. Indeed, a cliffhanger that left Iran and the real football fans somewhat disappointed, despondent, because that result meant that Iran, who played unbeaten in the group stage, were eliminated. And you know, it was like one moment they were in, another moment they were out, because once either team won, they would have got in. But because of the fact they both drew the game and they got the 1 point they needed to eliminate Iran. And it was a cliffhanger, like you said, and every moment was enjoyed. And this is what makes World Cup football so interesting, that even those who don't have a clue about the sport, like some people claim, when you watch matches like these, you want more, you want to see more.
1: Oh,
2: you
1: trust me, because your first one is it, okay, and then they score on it, and then the last couple, oh my goodness.
2: And it was a fitting end to the 72-match schedule of the group play that saw 16 teams being eliminated. And I'm sure, if not all, most of them are back home by now.
1: Yeah.
2: And the fact that the knockout stage started yesterday and with a solitary game, a solitary goal, a solitary win.
1: This was Canada, South Africa, right?
2: It was historic. It was unbelievable.
1: Canada won 1-0.
2: Yeah, so we're down to 31 teams now. This is match day 19 of 39. And on the 19th of July, the last two remaining teams will contest that championship grand finale to determine who will be crowned champion of world football. And most people, and I'm sure you would agree, would say now the real football starts with the knockout, you're going to see some performances that the physical actually cannot go, but the mental takes you there to that final whistle. Mm-hmm. And today will be another set of games in the knockout that will be of paramount interest.
1: I know there's one that you are definitely looking forward to.
2: Tell me.
1: Brazil and Japan.
2: Yeah, but this morning I was coming down and I was accused of wearing the wrong color. I was accused of not wearing the gold, but unfortunately I had to educate the one that when Brazil won their first World Cup, it was blue and white.
1: Oh, see? There
2: so
1: you
2: blue.
1: Go.
2: While the Japanese wear blue, I'm using this as a psychological flaw.
1: Psyops. It's a psyops right now. People often forget the mental aspect of the game.
2: It's a big game. It's a big game. And you lose, you go home. Whether Brazil got the necessary tools, and I'm not so sure as a Brazilian that we have that. But this is a good test. You know, Japan, one of the unbeaten teams. Going to push. This is not going to be no easy match for Brazil. That game kicks off at 1 p.m. and they're Germany against Paraguay at 4:30, and then the Netherlands against Morocco in the nightcap at 9 p.m. That is going to be a cliffhanger. I anticipate
1: Morocco, right?
2: Yep.
1: Yeah.
2: Yep. Yep, that game.
1: Those are the games that I like. Those are the games that
2: so,
1: I love.
2: Yeah, so well, all the matches in this round of 32 and thereafter are going to be some real matchups, you know. Canada have found themselves in the round of 16, sweet 16, for the very first time.
1: Oh, you said that they found found themselves there.
2: Yeah, because it's unbelievable when you watch at what they possess and what they delivered, albeit they have a one of three hat-trick scorers in the World Cup, Jonathan David. South Africa did not show up yesterday. That's all I could see. They did not show up. And Canada just grabs the opportunity, and in the injury time, that was 90 plus minutes, they were able to score the winner, and what was seemingly headed for extra time was decided in that injury time. And Canada have done what previous Canadian teams failed to do, which is win a game. And mind you, when they won against Qatar by 6-0, that established a new record for CONCACAF teams. It's the widest margin of victory in World Cup football by a CONCACAF team. So, while they're not that fanciful a football nation,
1: they've been doing well, etching their names into the records
2: as a host nation. And you have to
1: And that too. I mean, they're a host nation. So, I mean, they're playing at home. Essentially, so they have, I think, an extra layer of layer of pressure, but there's also an extra layer of confidence as well, because you're on our soil,
2: of course. But that game yesterday was played in Los Angeles at noon.
1: It's not the same continent,
2: and I was concerned about the heat and them and knowing that South Africa could manage that, but it was a dull contest in my view, you know. South Africa did not show up, and Canada just made use of the golden opportunity that was presented in injury time, and really cashing on the moment. And I'm sure they're still celebrating in Toronto.
1: I can imagine the celebration happening right now. I mean, winning that game on technically home soil, because, you know, it's all on the same continent, I suppose. But I'm looking forward to seeing what more they can do as the home country.
2: After this, because
1: now is the, as you said, now the real football starts. We're talking of golden and golden opportunities. Let's talk about the golden boot, right? Because I think Messi is leading the pack for now.
2: I like how you put
1: for
2: that.
1: Now, he's leading the pack for now, because you never know what can happen. Because as you said, the real football starts.
2: Yeah, Mbappe is close on his heels. What's the guy? Erling Haaland. But you see, it all depends on who can go as far as Argentina, because every opportunity Argentina has, Messi has the opportunity to add to his tally, and he had a perfect start. Three goals in the opening game.
1: He started very, very, very strong.
2: And he has scored in every game. In fact, he has scored in 7 consecutive World Cup matches. Another record for Lionel Messi. He holds the record for the most matches played in World Cup football, 29 matches. And also the highest number of goals. So he's going to repaint the record books of World Cup football. I'm not a Messi fan, mind you, but I salute greatness, achievements. And he certainly... At the age of 39,
1: he just turned 39 years old. Thing there. I was listening to something on BBC Sports. I think it was, I don't know if it was a documentary or what it was. Ever so often, I just switch on that in my car, and they were really talking about his upbringing and how he ended up he is now. And that's quite the story.
2: He had a physical impediment, and it could not have been healed or cured in Argentina, but because of his talent, Barcelona took him to Spain, took care of his medical situation, and developed him into a world-class iconic figure in football. And he continues to, you know, break records, set records, and he definitely has gone

0: language. So the word Pele in Portuguese means incomparable.
1: Incomparable, I see.
0: And that's full stop. If he's incomparable, he's incomparable.
1: What I can see him getting away with maybe is maybe the greatest of this time, of modern time.
0: Oh, I, without this, a doubt, without this, a doubt, Messi is the greatest of his era, you know, without a doubt. Without a doubt. And more interestingly, a rivalry with him and Cristiano Ronaldo is established, and he too is in a mad rush to break records as well. He has not shone as brightly as Messi thus far in this tournament, but I'm sure he will have his moments as well too. But those two players, you know, in the eyes of the world football, that rivalry, whenever they met and the records they break, that created such an interest and awareness in the minds of people all over the world.
1: And then
0: they were fingers being pointed as to which of the two was indeed the GOAT, while the real GOAT is on the side just watching on.
1: Just watching on. But between the two of them, based on, you know, based on the documentary that I would tell I was listening to and a few other things, I think for this particular World Cup, I think Messi thinks he has something to prove. Because people have been talking about his age and, you know, a couple of the scandals he's been involved in over the years. I think he has something to prove, and you can see it on him when he's on the field as well. There's this hunger that I saw on Saturday night when I was
0: full
1: watching
0: him. Full stop. Yeah. That word hunger. And that is what Messi has not lost. That is what he's out to prove, that he has that passion.
1: The passion. The
0: not only to play, the passion to score goals, the passion to win, the passion to lead, the passion to sustain, maintain that iconic figure he has always been, and to prove, like you say, that he still has that passion.
1: He still has it, that he's still, you know, that guy.
0: And that is what sustains your longevity in the sport, having that passion. Ronaldo still has that passion too, and you know, you can see the players. You know, there are a number of young players under 20 at this World Cup that have been shining, and they are the future generation, and they could feed off of this, because in the past, as you reach 30 plus,
1: that's it. Can you imagine growing up watching Messi and Ronaldo and Mbappe play, and then you're on the field with them? Come talk to me.
0: Indeed.
1: Come talk to me.
0: Because the youngster from Mexico, Mora, he wasn't bought when these guys played the first World Cup, and now he's going to be rubbing shoulders with them at World Cup football. That must have some effect on him, having watched these two players, you know, as a youngster coming up. Those were the people that, you know, everybody watching and want to learn something from, because Messi, with the ball at his feet, is unbelievable.
1: And he's not a Messi fan. Suppose you were a Messi.
0: You know what I mean? No, but you have to give respect where it's due.
1: You must give respect where it's due.
0: And Messi is class. Messi is a record breaker. Messi has the passion still.
1: Yeah. But we're going to continue this conversation at 10 o'clock, because you'll be back. We'll be back, because I've been invited on today, and I'm going to stay.
0: You had me for a moment shocked, stunned, because it's
1: we will be back at 10.
0: Chenille, with her expertise knowledge, will be with us on the Point Broadcasting Network. And remember, it's a point spelled with an E, everlasting education. More importantly, any other point is,
1: pointless. It's true. I have to write that one down. Any other point is pointless.
0: So be on point.
1: So always be on point.
0: And don't be pointless.
1: But what I want you guys to do is stay with us, because when I come back, I'll wrap up this morning show as we get ready to follow more FIFA World Cup action at 10 o'clock with Rasmodada. Don't go anywhere. I'll be right back.

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2: Welcome back to the Morning Point Show. It's just about that time of the morning where we wrap up and say thank you so much for waking up with us this morning, Monday, 29th of June, 2026, on behalf of the entire crew and staff and all our guests who passed through this morning. Thank you so much for staying with us, and we will see you tomorrow. We're going to take you out with Dior's brand new music video for her song, That Bunny. You heard it and so you saw it first right here on Point TV and Mano, That Bunny. See you guys tomorrow.

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A harmony of healing slow and deep. While ancient promises the starlight keep. 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

0: And a beautiful, beautiful morning to you all, wherever you are in the Eastern Caribbean, North America, Central America, South America, and of course beyond, Europe and Africa. A pleasant good evening to you all, and welcome to another edition of World Cup Journey 2026. This is day 19 of 39, and we have started that summit train, has taken off with the opening game in the knockout competition played yesterday, and today we are set for three more games, and today, for the very first time, our show is graced with the presence of a female voice, one who represented Antigua Girls High, claims to be one of the top midfielders of our time. A pleasant good morning to Shanna Lee in the house. Thank you for keeping your promise, Miss Imo.
1: It's a pleasure to be here. I didn't claim to me a thing. I had a very short run, but a very enjoyable one, and it is my pleasure to be here this morning. We chat whenever I am on the Morning Point show, and I did promise that one of these days that I would come through to World Cup Journey, and here I am.
0: Thank you so much for keeping the promise. Only ladies do. And it is an honor. I'm sure Dr. Lee feels much more comfortable with you and not with me intimidating him so often. Good morning, Dr. Lee.
2: Good morning.
0: And then we have our good old buddy there in St. Vincent. So apparently some telepathic scheme of things happening this morning. He has on his blue like me, and like me, he's a true Brazilian. Kendall John, what's happening in St. Vincent and the Grenadines, my brother?
3: Little rain, nice and sunny.
0: Okay.
3: Urban.
0: Yep. And the man who is smiling as broad as the equator, as big as the universe this morning. What's happening in Canada, my good old classmate, Mark De Silva? You're smoting the broadest smile I've ever seen. This is unbelievable, much less to think that Canada are in the Sweet 16. I know you have referred to them in the past as merely a second division side. Is it by misfortune or fortune be having the second division side in the World Cup round of 16? Good morning to you in Toronto there, Mark De Silva.
4: Good morning. Canada just won our World Cup. Our second division team just won the World Cup. The country is ecstatic. It's unreal. Every news item is now about soccer or football, and it's unreal. It's actually quite nice to see it.
0: Yeah, like you and like the panel, we were all stunned, shocked into this belief that this is what happened. Oh my, Shanna Lee's still not her. So she, you have some support in the form of the former player Shanna Lee. She thinks that Canada deserves to be in the round of 16. And they did win a rather dull encounter.
5: A win is a win.
0: Yes, I agree. A win is a win.
1: A win is a win. And like we said this morning on the morning show, you know, when you are on home turf, even though they weren't actually in Canada,
0: but on
1: the North American continent, there is a certain level of pressure, but there's also a certain level of, I have to do this because I am at home. You know, there's a level of confidence that comes that I am at home, this is my territory, and host country. You can't get knocked out. It's just so. What and the host country, Jack.
0: What about the element of luck?
1: I mean, of course.
0: Okay.
1: Of course, there's
2: we can do that.
1: Luck.
2: We can do that. We
1: there's
2: can.
1: Always luck, but then they still won. They worked for it.
2: We can't diminish their victory. They won.
0: Exactly. That is the point. We don't want to diminish the achievement, the milestone, this is their third World Cup, and prior to this, they never registered a point. And then when they did have their first victory, it's a new record for CONCACAF, the widest margin of victory. So, you know, I could understand the celebrations that would prevail even now as we speak. Canada is abuzz with excitement. Mm-hmm. I do hope it's a fillip for the sport, because it has been, in my humble estimation, somewhat suppressed in terms of its growth and development. And here's hoping that what this team has achieved can, propel the sport to higher heights. Kendall John, you share that view?
3: Well, actually, I actually think Canada deserved to win.
0: Okay.
3: And the reason for saying that is when I look at the talent of the South Africans, they're very talented. They look like, you know, better team, but they sit back all day.
2: Thank
3: I don't
2: you.
3: Know what they're waiting on, you know. And Canada keep pushing the game to them all the time.
2: Mm-hmm.
3: So it's just a matter of time before something out of the ordinary is gonna happen.
0: Do you suspect match fixing? The fact that they were
3: I ain't suspecting no match fixing. I am of the opinion that they just had the wrong tactics yesterday. They were supposed to take the game to Canada.
2: Yes.
3: Not
1: and
3: sit down and let Canada.
1: Also underestimated them as well. They don't need to bring the A game because they say, oh, it's a second division team. We might not need to bring our A game, but you always have to do that.
0: Mm-hmm.
1: No matter who it is that you're playing, no matter what it is that you're doing, you always have to bring your A game or you end up like this at the losing end of a match.
2: That's a tough way to lose too.
0: Because up to that point when that goal came out of nothing, I'm sure the minds of people around the world were saying, well, for preparing for extra time, because it was the only game played yesterday thus far on the match days thus far. It's the only day that we had one game. And while it was dull and while we were getting ready for extra time, out of the blues came that goal, and Canada celebrated like no other. I'm sure the entire Canada was in eruption.
1: I can imagine.
0: Mark De Silva, you're the man who claimed that they play like a second division team, and I concur definitely. I did not give them a ghost of a chance in this encounter yesterday. I am surprised at the approach, like Kendall John, in tactics by the South African team. Do you think Canada had it right? The game plan work, was the plan? Was it to stretch it into extra time and then penalty kicks? Your thoughts, impressions of the game?
4: Well, firstly, I don't agree with you. South Africa is a talented defensive team, and I mean, they remind me a lot of a Mourinho coach team where they park the bus and then they counter-attack. The only problem is they didn't have a counter-attack. I mean, I don't know how many times the keeper had a save that was a legit save. The other part to it is Canada had a few chances to score, and if they were first division players, they would have scored. I mean, there was a couple of headers that, you know, I mean, they were tame. You know, our star player, our center forward, has been misfiring the whole tournament. Quite frankly, I thought they should have pulled him at the half. It's what it is. I thought Prosper David, he actually missed, he went wide soon after he came on, would have been a better option for them to play. And then when, Davies came on, all of a sudden there was a spark. And I think, quite frankly, he turned the tide, the if you like, the dull, you know, attack and get nowhere tied to an attack with some purpose. All Jesse Marsh teams are you know, instant offense. They don't defend very well. They just attack. So Canada played how they normally played, but the simple reality is South Africa, you know, fast, well constructed defense, but no offense.
0: I actually thought they really did not show up, you know. I didn't see that fight, that desire, you know, to win that game. And like you said, when Davies made his entry, the game was brought to some semblance of life. And obviously, he is well-respected within the team, CONCACAF and world football. And Canada deserves to be in the round of 16, Sweet 16, and South Africa, the first victim of the knockout round. And so World Cup 2026 is now reduced to 31 teams, and at the end of today's triple header it will be further reduced to 28 teams after the triple header today. What a set of matchups we have for you coming up today, starting at, is it 1 p.m. the first game?
2: 1 p.m.
0: And that game there will bring together a Brazil team that I'm not truly convinced can go all the way.
1: Mm-hmm.
0: There's so much being said of this current Brazilian team, and even the lack of success over the years It's now 24 years since Brazil last lifted a World Cup, and whether they can go further, they will be fully tested today up against Japan. Shanley, your thoughts on the Brazilian decline, if you want to see that, over the years, not being able to be a force to reckon with after being a five-time champion, the only one. What's happening there with Brazil, you think?
1: What I think is everything has its season. And at that point in time, it was Brazil's season, where they were leaps and bounds and miles ahead of everyone else. But what I think has happened is that they have probably stayed there. They have probably stayed there, and the other teams have most definitely caught up. They have caught up. I remember when, I think it was 7-1, they lost to Germany.
0: To Germany, 2014.
1: She really killed me. No, it wasn't even me.
0: Look, you're making the day for Dr. Lino with that statement.
1: So, and you have to think about things like that happened, because
0: we can't afford to do that, have Dr. Lino.
1: And he's just there laughing.
0: Look, he can't help it.
1: But I have to insert that there for context.
0: All right, okay.
1: It's just for context. Right? Okay. It's just for context. It's like...
0: Yes. Dr. Lee is just for context, not for laughter.
1: He is kidding himself for laugh over here. But I think it's a case where they have sort of stayed where they have been and plateaued, while the other teams have caught up and surpassed them as well. Because 20-something years is a long time to not have won a tournament that you won five times already. So clearly you have had the formula. And are you making the necessary adjustments to the formula?
0: Because the football has evolved.
1: So has the way they approach the football evolved? Is it a decline or is it a plateau? Is it that they're still playing the same game that they were playing 20 years ago, while the other teams are now also catching up? And of course, we have to contextualize that with the fact that they are very much put on a different sort of, I guess, a pedestal or a different sort of, they have a bit more pressure on them because of that. Because when you think of football, you should think of Brazil. You
0: know,
1: Canada made it into the table, everybody's like, oh yeah, Canada. If Brazil loses this game today, oh, it's a failure. If Canada says, you know what, they did a great job, they passed to the group of 32, but because they have this legacy and this pressure, they're under much more of a microscope from the entire world as well.
0: And more so the Brazilian people, you know, like you said, under the microscope. So much takes place with Brazil at World Cup football. And a loss is generally not accepted in Brazil with the national team. So that adds to the pressure. But what are your thoughts on the fact that Brazil, for the very first time, have extended a hand to a European coach when Brazil, you know, dominated world football with their own samba, flamboyance and flair?
1: See, that one is interesting, because I just said, you know, maybe they're plateaued and maybe they have not deviated from their formula, and they're trying, maybe that's what they're trying to do now. Maybe they've come to that realization. But then at the same time, it can be a bit of a double-edged sword, because it's sports, but sports is also culture. You can tell the difference. Those South American teams play so much different from the African teams, play so much different from the European teams, and that's something that often takes them across that finish line, that cultural context. How do you stay grounded within that cultural context while still reaching out for like international intervention? How do you balance those two things? And I guess this will be what will test the metal of how well they're able to balance those two things. Because you don't want to lose your flair. You don't want to lose what you have come to be known for. You want to improve upon it, but you don't want to make a complete 180 and change things too much. And then you end up with another 7-1.
0: I don't understand how you ended there, but that's where she ended. I think we have. I hope the Samba Boys are hearing Chenille from City West in St. John's, Antigua, on the Point Broadcasting Network, and so that we can fix that right come today. Dr. Lee is in ripples this morning, man. He's enjoying the show thus far.
1: Dr. Lee just he hasn't said anything. He's just been laughing. But what has stood out to you so far? I've not had a chance to be on set with you. I talked to Russell Dutta quite a few times per week. Mm-hmm. But what about you? What has been standing up for you so far in this World Cup?
2: Well, Brazil has been underwhelming. The Brazil that we know. They are supposed to be 5-time champions, but they've been underwhelming.
0: No, they're not supposed to be. They are.
2: Well, yeah, they're supposed to play like it. That's what I mean. Okay. And they haven't.
0: Say what you mean.
1: Those are fighting words.
2: The Brazil that I learned about, because I wasn't able to watch the 2002 team, the Brazil that I was able to learn about and watch in 2006 is a complete different team from the Brazil that I'm watching ever since 2010, 2014, 2018, that is 5 different World Cups, right?
1: Mm-hmm.
2: So I would say essentially the development for Brazilian players have changed, whereas European clubs are trying to get as much Brazilian talent in the early stages where they're 17, 18, 19. And that development changes a player because the player is accustomed to their Brazilian way of playing, and then they then have to learn the European style of football. I can see how that negatively affects Brazil, whereas you would implement tactics in the Brazil national team that are only, well, I wouldn't want to say only for European teams, but they are mainly European tactics.
1: Yeah, they might work.
2: I have never seen a Brazilian team play with two holding midfielders until I think it was 2018. They started to have Casemiro and Fabinho, and that's confusing to me. Brazil is an attacking style of football. Like, they don't sit back. They don't have two defense midfielders. They don't turn away from one-on-ones. So I am accustomed to seeing or hearing about a Brazil that is supposed to be this amazing revolutionary football, but I haven't seen it. So
1: I watched that 2002 World Cup.
2: You
1: make me feel a little Dr. Lee. I don't like that, but
0: I think the phasing out period started in 2006, and then when Dunga took over the team for 2010 in South Africa, he attempted to fuse the samba with ballerina, and it proved unsuccessful, and ever since they're insisting still, to the extent now they have extended a hand to coach Don Carlo Ancelotti, Europe's best, or one of Europe's best, with the hope of changing things around. We have ways to go still. It starts today against Japan. Kendall John, your thoughts on Brazil's performance and looking ahead at today's match, how do you see it?
3: Well, let me go back a way back when most of the panel didn't exist. So, when I was a youngster, they started with like 1,000 players, and they were all homegrown. Mm-hmm. And that's how they used to pick their national team. So right now you find that as the doctor mentioned, the youths, they go out, they take the kids out to Brazil now and they spread them out all over the world, right? So they lost that. So that whole homegrown thing is not as prevalent as it was before. So now we have the Brazilians hearing about Brazilians all over the world performing, and when it comes to World Cup, they are looking for these people to be on the Brazilian team. Now that would take away the samba right away, because now your stars are really European based, and you know, so that kills that. However, maybe that's the reason why they have to go and get an Ancelotti now. Because all the real Brazilian stars, they're playing overseas, and they're playing a different style of football. And then you have people saying, oh, they should do this and they should do that, like the female, what's her name? Help me. The female on the panel?
1: Chenille.
3: Okay. So that's the reason why you're still looking for this Brazilian flair, right? It's not going to happen so easy. Mm-hmm. It's definitely not going to happen so easy. What has happened now is that Spain has adopted that style of play, but not in its entirety, because they don't have the shooting giants that Brazil used to have.
0: That's true. Please, you can't speak that in the presence of...
3: Well, I've just Dr. said it.
2: It is true.
0: Okay, yeah.
3: Don't say I can't see it, right? Because if these people exist, why are they not showing themselves? Mm-hmm. Why do we need to go on the 6-yard line?
0: That you're being factual.
1: Yeah, for sure.
3: Right.
1: For sure.
3: I mean, so why do they need to go on the 6-yard line to score a goal? Where is the Rivellino and the Tosteo, these guys, and the Jazzino who could hit it from anywhere?
0: Okay.
3: You know, where are they in Spain? I don't know. Anyway, probably you're saving them for later. We wait and see. You know? Yeah, but like, 25 years is not a long time to not win the championship. Right? And one thing we gotta always remember, you know, there are certain constants with Brazil. One, we have made every World Cup.
2: Mm-hmm. That is true.
3: Two, never been knocked out in the first round.
2: That is true.
3: So this 7-1 team that you're talking
0: about.
3: This 7-1 team that you're talking about.
0: Correction and a point of correction, Brazil had been knocked out in the first round already.
3: What year was that? I didn't remember.
0: Very first World Cup. Very first to start with, and I think they moved to, I think 1934 they might have been knocked out as well too in the first round.
3: Mm-hmm. Yeah. We can rub those out, right? Yeah.
0: I think you should double.
3: Okay, I stand corrected.
0: Right.
3: But we can't tell when last, and Germany and Italy, these people better start looking at themselves, because in recent times they've been going home in the first round.
1: Mm-hmm.
0: I think 1990 probably would have been the last time they didn't make it past until now, you know. But from 1990 they would have been consistent. Marcus, your thoughts on Brazil? I know you would have had some likeness for them sometime in the past and respect their quality. Your thoughts on their decline and still can't get it right?
4: Well, I think the samba days are over. Sadly, the flair and the
0: never
4: game
0: to return
4: is gone.
0: Never to return?
4: I don't know if it'll never return, but part is Brazil's football is now profit-based. They get these young kids, the very good ones they sell for a lot of money, the not-so-good ones they sell for less money, and it's an industry. And they all go to Europe because that's the only place that's got money to pay for these kids. I think, quite frankly, they just play like another, I hate to say it, a dull European team, but with some good players. I mean, you take out Vinny Jr. and maybe one or two other, the attackers. I don't want to call them a second division team, but they might get close enough to the pack that I'm talking to Canada would be. They don't have it like they used to. I mean, I look at Argentina. Argentina, they have a mix of players, European and well, mostly European and some Argentinian. And they still play an attacking style that I don't want to call it samba, but we like it.
0: I was just about to interject and ask you that same question that you brought up, that because Argentina also comprises of a number of European players, but they still hold on to their culture-related style of football, you know, that rugged mix with technical efficiencies. And it baffles me why and how Brazil are at. And I want to think maladministration might be responsible in terms of how they gather the team and how they develop the players. You know, football is business, and we can't run away from that. And if they've been reaping financial rewards over the years at the expense of maintaining that flair and samba, well, then they will have to revisit as to how they approach if they hope to continue dominating and winning world titles.
4: Well, I mean, I can't compare Argentina to Brazil in the way of size. I mean, I'm going to guess and say Brazil has 25 top academies or team academies. Argentina might have 6. I'm just picking numbers. I really don't know the exact amount. But at the end of the day, somehow Argentina plays like how we always expect Argentina to play. Mm-hmm. Unfortunately, Brazil, and I don't care what anybody says, Ancelotti is a waste of their time and maybe even his time, because I don't know what he thinks or they think he will do to make that team go very far. You know, if Vinny has a bad day today or pick another forward, Brazil could be in trouble today against a simple team like Japan. Japan just does enough to keep the game flowing and maybe score a goal or two. If Vinny isn't on his game, or again, one of the other ones, because none of the midfielders are going to do the trick.
0: You're sung in very...
4: Could be a problem.
0: You're sung in very un-Brazil-like for some strange reason. I know you know football inside and in depth, but I'll give you the benefit of your opinion. We'll take our first break this morning on a World Cup Journey 2026 here on the Point Broadcasting Network. Keep it locked when we return more on today's knockout matches in the World Cup 2026.

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2: The Queen of Carnival 2026. The rhythm of a queen, the beat of her journey. Denisha Samuel, Miss Liat Air. Kenisha James, Miss Allmarts. Quinella Williams, Miss Antigua Port Authority. Christine Powell, Miss ACB Caribbean. Chavisa Gasper, Miss Exotic Antigua. Aaliyah Taylor, Miss Cool and Smooth. Zane Fedrick, Miss Furniture Gallery. The Queen of Carnival 2026, under the theme, The Rhythm of a Queen, the Beat of Her Journey. July 21st, 2026, at Carnival City, starting at 8 p.m. The Rhythm will choose a queen.

0: Welcome back.
1: Yes, and we continue on World Cup Journey 2026, where today is the second day of the knockout phase of the competition. We completed the 72-match schedule on Saturday, and yesterday we started with South Africa going under to Canada, and today we have three big matches today. Mm-hmm. Brazil and Japan will start things off at 1 p.m. and already we have divided opinions as to in what direction that game would go. But the game at 4:30, Germany against Paraguay, I don't see Germany being pushed to the limit in this game. In mm-hmm. Paraguay, through to the knockout stage, I don't think they're much of a big opponent for Germany going into this encounter this afternoon at 4:30. Doc, you share that view?
2: I wouldn't say that they are completely the odds-on favorite to win, because Paraguay possesses a lot of qualities that Ecuador has, and we have seen that Ecuador is able to dismantle the Germany team. I think with a lot of high energy and the way how they approach the game, it can be for a very close tie. But if you're a betting man, obviously choose Germany. Germany is a very ruthless team when it comes to knockout football. Mm-hmm. They're a team that I don't see it in their strikers currently, but they are able to create and develop goals throughout the entire game from start to finish. So I'm definitely looking forward to see how they manage this game. But definitely I'm not counting out 100% Paraguay, because Enciso is a very good football player. Miggy Amaran, also a very good football player. Those are two players that can cause a lot of trouble. I just hope that they remember the rules and not get a silly red card like we first saw in their first match, or in their second match. But Yeah, their second match. But yeah, hopefully we can see a better Paraguay team and a better display for our people on this side of the world.
1: And of course, this is a German team that will be rebounding from that 2-1 defeat. Mm-hmm. Ecuador coming from behind and snatching victory from the Germans, and you can rest assured that they would come in this knockout stage much better prepared, and like you said, they could be vintage in the knockout stage of World Cup football. Kendall John, this game today, Paraguay against the Germans. Do you see it as any real test for the Germans, or is it just another walk in the park for Germany?
3: Yeah, I'll be shell shocked if Paraguay beat Germany today, especially as it's knockout football time. I'm not expecting that at all. I think the Germans are too lethal up front. They're not relying on one person to score their goals. So Paraguay is going to have a hard time shutting them down up front. And for that reason, I'm going to give Germany the edge.
1: Mark De Silva, your thoughts on the German-Paraguay encounter today, and where you think the strength lies? Apparently we have lost Mark De Silva. Hopefully we can reconnect to him as we look at today's matches. Germany against the Paraguay.
4: Hey, Alan,
5: there he is.
1: You're here?
4: Yes, I'm here. Sorry.
1: Right. So we were talking about the Germany-Paraguay matchup today. The panel, with the exception of Chanel so far, have agreed that, Paraguay is really no true test or match for the Germans today. Do you share that view?
4: Absolutely. I don't think Paraguay has the players to compete against Germany. I mean, maybe effort might get them somewhere. I don't know if Almirón is out of the game. He was the one that got the red card. I don't know if he's reinstated.
1: To me,
4: he's their better player underperforming. But I don't think Paraguay will be an issue for Germany today.
1: Any predictions in terms of the score?
4: Well, Germany is not a big scoring team unless they play Undav, but am I going to say probably at least 2 goals?
1: Great, great. Shanil, your thoughts?
0: I concur with everyone. And from what I've seen so far, not just now, but you know, of course, before following, I think Paraguay is going to
1: stand a chance.
0: Much of a chance. There are always upsets and surprises and all of these things, but you know, based on what we already know, yeah, I can say that I concur with the panel so far.
1: Well, yesterday we all concurred that, you know,
2: Canada
1: would not.
0: Well, you see?
1: And this is what makes World Cup football such, you know, a beautiful game. The records keep being reestablished and resetting on a daily basis. And today, who knows, you know? But I want to think that the Germans would be clinical in their approach. They will leave no room for errors, having lost that last encounter against Ecuador. They will want to step up, because I think the coach Nagelsmann is seeking to etch his name into the books. Germany, of course, we know in the last 2 World Cup tournaments failed to go past the group stage. And this is a big improvement from the last 2 World Cups, Dr. Lee.
2: Oh, definitely. I mean, with the group that they had a major test against Ivory Coast. And in that group game, you saw that the Ivorian team were the better team for the majority of the game. However, they were more clinical with their chances. It's a testament to how the Germans are when they come in front of goal. They are very ruthless. You should not give them any chance. And if you give them chances, if you try to open up the game, you're going to have a very long game, because they're going to keep scoring and scoring and scoring. So it's something that I hope the Paraguay team, they take note of what they did wrong in the first game against America, as America is able to overwhelm you with pace and power. And it's the same for the Germany team, but this time, they can score 7, they can score 8. So you have to be very careful with how you defend this team.
1: Any predictions for the game, the scoreline?
2: Definitely thinking a high score for this game, honestly. I want it to be a close game for entertainment purposes, but I do think it could possibly be a 4-0 or 4 or 5.
1: Wow.
2: Going upwards of that. I really think it could be bad for the Paraguayan team.
1: That doesn't sound too well. Shanil, you can cross.
0: I'm somewhere down the middle. I too would like to see a close game for the entertainment aspect of, you know, when a game is close, you're so much more invested. Because after I see somebody wake 3-4, I'm like, okay, let's wrap it up. But then I learned my lesson with that with the Knicks. So I am somewhere in the middle of that, you know, 2-3 goals or so from Germany.
1: Well, you're definitely in the middle of the throw, so you want to maintain that medium. World Cup Journey on the Point Broadcasting Network, coming to you live from City West in St. John's, Antigua. And we come to you on a daily basis. I'm looking at the matches. Match number 73 yesterday. Is it? And today we'll have match number 74, 75, and 76. So at the end of today, we will be left with 28 teams. It's winding down as the train winds its way up the summit to determine who will be crowned the champions of world football for 2026 as we approach 2013, which will be the centennial celebration for World Cup football. It has been a most colorful event over the years and its evolution, despite having a hiatus between 1942 and 1948, when we would have missed out on 2 editions because of World War. But since then, the game has evolved to the extent now that this World Cup, for the first time, we're seeing 48 teams. We will be playing an additional 40 matches, so we'll be having 104 matches, and also we'll be going for an extended period to 39 days. It's really and truly the biggest party in sport, and World Cup Journey continues to bring you it as we analyze the day, the games on a daily basis. Big matchup tonight, Morocco against the Netherlands, and two giants, and one must go. Who will be that one? Nobody knows. Kendall John, as the elder within, start the ball rolling. Your thoughts, views, previews on that great matchup that really and truly starts, kickstarts the knockout stage.
3: I expect the Netherlands to be exposed tonight.
0: Wow. Okay.
1: Well, you heard it here first. That's what we are known for. Bold statements. We continue to make bold statements, and that is a bold statement. Continue.
3: Yeah, they look good on the first game, the Netherlands. But I don't think they have maintained the expectations that they started the tournament with. And Morocco seem to be one of those teams that are getting better as the tournament goes on. And foremost on their mind gonna be that we reached where we reached last World Cup, and we wanna pass that position this World Cup. And they're not an easy team to break down. They're definitely not easy to break down. The only reason why people feel the way about Brazil right now,
1: There you mean the Netherlands, not an easy team to break down, or Morocco?
3: No, the Moroccans.
1: Oh, yeah, sure.
3: They're not an easy team to break down. And I don't expect the Netherlands, I know the Netherlands don't, I don't feel that in the Netherlands camp, they feel that this is a walk in the park today.
2: Okay.
3: They gotta come with good football if they're gonna win this game today.
1: They have to bring the A game.
3: A-plus today.
1: A-plus game.
3: I don't really see them, and I am looking for the game to even go into extra time.
1: Wow.
0: Yeah.
1: So you're giving them some glimmer of hope still?
3: Well, I'm not saying that, they're no good, and Morocco just going to run over them. It's going to be a grinding one. You understand? And probably if it goes to penalty, they might just edge Morocco, but I'm not expecting it to go to penalties.
1: Do you think that the Netherlands have that cast, that quality cast, to go all the way, as some pundits think that they can lift the title this year?
3: I don't think so.
1: Neither do I.
3: I am not a supporter of France, but to me France is the best team in the tournament
1: so
3: right
1: far,
3: now.
1: Yeah. I share that view and that sentiment as well, you know.
3: As we speak. I know some people hot on Argentina, but I am still to see another source of goal scoring from Argentina.
1: I think when they get the real test, then they will be brought to reality. But Mark De Silva, the Morocco-Netherlands encounter, do you share the view that, you know, the Netherlands is not going to get past them, or do you think that the Netherlands will prevail?
4: This is going to be an interesting match. If you look at the tournament, and in our other chats, I like Morocco as one of my wild cards. But after that Brazil game, I find Morocco has gotten kind of flat. And if you look at their scores and their performance, the games, it shows. Netherlands, they stumble against Japan. Here we go back to that same Brazil conversation we had earlier. You know. Japan could do just enough to disrupt you. But, you know, they beat up on a decent Sweden team, and they also beat up on a poor Tunisia team. I got to tell you, I'm completely unsure of what the outcome will be. I did like Morocco starting. They haven't kind of grown as a tournament has gone along. The Netherlands, to me,
1: of course, Mark, they got four goals against Haiti. That's an improvement.
4: Hang on. Who's Haiti?
1: They're
4: another third division team. Haiti, listen, scoring against Qatar.
1: To score four goals at a World Cup tournament isn't
4: okay, but I suppose four
1: then
4: goals.
1: Then against is a third division or second division team. They were able to find the net And I would want to think that should motivate and inspire them to want to find the back of the net. So I would want to think they're going into this game against the Netherlands very confident, even on scoring goals.
4: Oh, I think they'll be confident. I mean, I'm sure they'll play well. It's just that when you ask the question, who do I think will win the game, I'm tossed. I'm no big fan of the Netherlands. I mean, they have some amazing players, but they just don't seem to put it together as a team. And I really don't know how this one will play out. And it won't surprise me it goes to overtime. I mean, I don't want it to go to penalties. I think penalties is not the way to finish a game. But anyhow, I suppose that's how it is. But I think it could be a long game.
1: What it is about this Dutch team that both you, Kendall, and Kendall John are seeing that I fail to see. This is a team that I don't see the quality in this team.

0: if they could play a complete game, I think Morocco might pip the Netherlands.
1: I'm going to say this unapologetically to you Dutch people and hopefully.
2: Wow.
1: Morocco will win this game conclusively, and they will win it in the first half.
3: It's a shame. Yeah. I'm not going to be there's tomorrow.
1: There's no Netherlands. Those aging legs of Van Dijk in the back, they would not be able to withstand the pressure that Morocco would be presenting, the relentless pressure in attack, those younger legs. And that's where it's going to fall apart. Netherlands, sorry, today could very well be a last name. I don't know if Shanine.
3: I concur that it is going to be a good game, that it might be a long game as well. I'm not going to be like you and say anything with Eddie's.
1: We make bold statements here on this program. That's the thing about this program. But I do agree with bold statements. Like, you know,
4: you want to be on point or not?
1: Yes, we're on point. We can't see a sheep and say it's a goat.
3: Wow. I see what you did there. But I do believe that is going to be a very intense game. It's going to be a very intense game.
1: But you're not saying who's going to win.
3: And luckily, I'll be actually able to watch, because I do not have to be up at 3:45 tomorrow morning. So I'll actually be able to watch this game tonight. But if I, as I say, if I had to choose, I would also say Morocco.
1: Thank you.
3: You would also say
1: that. At least I have some support.
3: Of course, I say what I have.
2: The Netherlands are winning this game in penalties. I'm so sorry. The Moroccan team, they are talented, but the Moroccan team, I don't think they're ready for the World Cup history that not only in the Netherlands boast.
1: I'm not done, but that was the last World Cup.
2: That was the last World Cup. This is 2026. We're not in 2020 anymore. We can't expect France and Argentina to go back to
1: and
2: the final.
1: And remember, African champions as well.
2: Yes, the African champions. Senegal is African champions. I play football on the field and never on the court. So, definitely. I mean, they played against Scotland and barely got through with a 1-0 victory. They were pinned down against Scotland. That is not a team that I expect to beat the Netherlands. I'm very sorry. I would see this game going into extra time. I definitely do see this game being a very close game, but I see the Netherlands winning. I only see the Netherlands winning. I'm so sorry.
1: Well,
3: I'm looking forward to it from the panel
1: on World Cup Journey with their bold predictions. Yeah, sure.
4: So the fact that the doctor is expected to win this game on penalties, it tells me that he's not so confident.
1: Thank
4: about
1: you.
2: No, I am confident. The both Morocco and Netherlands, they're able to bring the game in 90 minutes. However, I don't think that game would end in 90 minutes. I think that game would go all the way to 120, and they would be exhausted, but it would end in penalties. I definitely think so.
1: All I can say to that is that's wishful thinking. This game will be over in 90 minutes.
2: No.
1: Morocco will prevail and march on to the next round. And we'll take another break, and then we'll return and look back at the group stage. Some of the matches, some of the highs, some of the lows in that group stage. But for now, we'll take that break and return with more on World Cup Journey 2026.

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5: We are mapping the present, shaping the future.

the Queen of Carnival 2026. The rhythm of a queen, the beat of her journey. Denisha Samuel, Miss Liat Air. Kenisha James, Miss Allmart. Quinella Williams, Miss Antigua Port Authority. Christine Powell, Miss ACB Caribbean. Shavisa Gasper, Miss Exotic Antigua. Aaliyah Taylor, Miss Cool and Smooth. Zane Fedrick, Miss Furniture Gallery. The Queen of Carnival 2026, under the theme, The Rhythm of a Queen, the Beat of Her Journey, July 21st, 2026, at Carnival City, starting at 8 p.m. The Rhythm will choose a queen.

0: Netherlands, get us underway here in Houston. Possibilities here for the Dutch. Look at the orange flooding the box. And Brobby is there. 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It's a wicked delivery. The flag is up. Gyökeres. Well, he got it on target. Verbruggen. Ayari. Oh, Verbruggen. Massive save on the cusp of half-time. Dumfries. And in from Gakpo. He's got one already, he's got two now. Cody Gakpo, Sweden being blown away here. Now Isak onto Anthony Elanga. Chance to pull one back. On from the bench, on the scoreboard, Anthony Elanga. Oh, what a touch, that is beautiful. Isak and Verbruggen. Somerville. And the referee has called time. But a statement from the Dutch, who go to the top of Group F. Netherlands 5.
1: Off we go. Morocco have eyes on top spot in Group C. That's good play. Jean-Jacques across, oh, they've scored! Lenny Joseph, 52 years, they have waited for a moment like this, driving on for Morocco. El Khanous can make things happen, El Khanous, oh, and Hakimi, is he going to go all the way here, maybe? Hakimi's making the move, here he is, found brilliantly, and Placide stops him, and El Khanous, oh, Johnny Placide! Not once, but twice. Well, Placide with the stop, and it's going to be forced in. Hakimi on the line. Captain there where it matters for Morocco. How they needed that. Oh, my goodness! Oh, wow! Wilson Isidore! Hakimi, there's the pullback, and there's the leveller, Saibari, at the World Cup again. Well, can't be here, Saibari waiting for it, oh, and he's put it wide. It's the movement again, oh, flicked on, Rahimi with the touch, and in. Sofyan Rahimi. Oh, and Placide. So has that stayed in play? It has! Oh, they're going to be in here! That's it. A wonderful spectacle in Atlanta. Ends with Moroccan joy.
2: And there you had it. A feast of what to expect in that big matchup tonight, tonight's nightcap. The Netherlands against Morocco. And I think we are, what, divided? 2-4? Two uncertain and one conclusive. He's going for the Dutch.
3: Yes.
2: Two for Morocco and two not certain where it's going. And that's how it is with the work of Johnny here in Point Broadcasting Network. We have divided opinions. And even in analyzing the games, and we look forward to more tomorrow as we recap what takes place today. Then we'll know who is right and who is wrong and who is off and who is on.
3: What I can say is that what I think we can all agree on is that it is going to be an intense game. I think we can all agree on that.
2: Yes,
3: more than anything,
2: right,
3: this is going to be intense.
2: As you lose, You find the nearest airport and make your way home.
3: You
2: That's where we are to the World Cup football. Yeah. It's on the serious end of business of the tournament. And I would want to think thus far the panel have been enjoying what we have seen thus far. Kendall John, what would you highlight as the match for you so far of all the matches you have seen? Too many.
4: You know, I haven't really given it any thought yet. But there were some matches that I really did enjoy. As much as Germany beat the Ivory Coast, I think it was.
2: Yeah.
4: I was sent. Ivory Coast.
2: 2-1 game from behind, 1-1, not 2-1.
4: Yes, I like that game. That was a nice game.
2: I like the Germany-Ecuador. The Germany-Ecuador was...
4: And the Colombia, although it wasn't really in time, the German-Ecuador game was... I guess it was... I love the game from the point of view of the upset, if I should call it an upset. Because, I don't know, I always thought that Ecuador had the material to give Germany trouble.
2: You see, the thing with that particular contest, Ecuador, who, in my view, were very unfortunate in their opening two matches, not to find the back of the net. But you saw in them a team that was cohesive and had a plan in attack and defense and shape, but just unfortunate not to find the back of the net. And with their back against the wall, they're on the verge of being eliminated. They produce a match-winning performance that teams would replicate as we progress in this World Cup. Those are the kinds of performances that you will see in this, the knockout stage, where teams really give 150% and get the result that they bring to the table that they desire. And Ecuador proved in that game that they wanted it more, and Germany, and in the end they got that result, and here they are in the knockout stage. Mark De Silva, your game that stands out for you in the knockout, in the group stage so far.
5: I enjoy all the games. I mean, some were, you know, some were ridiculous. I mean, Canada beating up on Qatar, I mean, it was ridiculous. But all said, I'm just a sports lover, game lover. I enjoyed it. The Ivory Coast Germany game was a pretty good game. Anything Argentinian is good. Anything France is good. I've been disappointed by Spain. The group stages always shows, you know, the better teams and the not so good teams. There's also the disappointing teams. Ecuador, in my mind, should have been way better, performed way better. They kind of left it late. I think they got a pretty good team. Colombia, I think, quietly is going to cause some grief to somebody. You know, unfortunately, then we still have the Brazil conversation, and I hope they shut
2: me
5: up.
2: Did you say unfortunately we still have the Brazil conversation?
5: Yeah, well, in my world, anyways, because I think, you know, I think Brazil, it has been a disappointment and may continue to be a disappointment. And like I was just going to say, I hope they shut me up and play exceedingly well, and, you know, bring back what I used to think of Brazil.
2: Yeah, because thankfully there's no World Cup discussion without Brazil or Pele.
5: But I don't know about Pele. I think, I mean, you gotta deal with reality. His days are past. I mean, you know, there's other players on the scene.
2: But cannot be equated yet, so it must be remembered. Those who forget the past.
5: So. You're selling it. I hope you're buying it. But I mean, Pele, you know, he had his time. He was a great player. He is a great player. I think there's other players now on the scene. I mean, you know, I enjoy looking at Mbappe. I enjoy looking at Messi. I think Ronaldo's days are done. There's some young players. I mean, you talked about Guler from Turkey, the midfielder. There's some other players who
2: one will be on show tonight. The midfielder for Morocco, Budai.
5: He's a nice player. A very nice player. And the sad part about, you know, the game or the tournament is that teams will lose and will move on. And tonight, you know, I think it's going to be heartbreak for Netherlands or Morocco, whoever it is. But it's.
2: I don't like what you call Netherlands force. You brought some perplexity in the face of Dr. Lee. because you know he can't understand why you would mention Netherlands first, and he has got Netherlands to overcome the Moroccans.
5: I hope he said his prayers. I hope you said your prayers. You know, again, whichever way it goes, I'm not surprised. I'm not going to be disappointed. Morocco probably, as I said earlier, didn't quite perform who I thought they would through the group stage. But hey, one game can turn it around.
2: Yes, and this stage of the World Cup, you know, teams have to bring their A-plus games to the table.
6: Yeah.
2: Unlike the South Africans yesterday, unless you're ready to go home, because as you lose, that's it, you're eliminated. Find the airport, pack your bags, and gone from the World Cup. Kendall, John, what about?
4: I am definitely not pleased to hear the name of Pele mentioned in those circles that they were just mentioning. You know, it disturbs me greatly, you know, as a man who have seen them all, you know. Some of us have only heard about Pele, some CM, some ACM, but I saw everybody, you know. Let me just say this, right? And if you disagree, you could tell me you disagree. I give Messi credit for running with the football at his feet. This is his strength. Beyond that, there's not much more to really get excited about. Okay? It's like we're looking at a guy who invented a bicycle kick, who invented the dummy pass. You know, three or four journeys to the World Cup when three of them kicked out to the other one. You know, you guys need to reconsider what you're saying or what you're thinking. You know, and I hear the doctor laughing,
2: Remember the doctor said sheep and that was a goat.
4: Yeah, he had a messed up trip, you know. I can't help him, but you know, he's a doctor, he's gonna figure his way out to that.
2: Shanley, your thoughts on all this surrounding the World Cup football and what has been happening thus far? What has been the game that stand out for you? I know we couldn't stop talking about that game last night. I know that one got you.
3: The one on Saturday night?
2: Yeah.
3: So the one on Saturday, the Algeria and Austria. Yes. thought they were going to win, and then in like, what, the 93rd minute or something, the third... I was in the club. I was in the club, right? It went out, and they were playing music I particularly liked. So I looked, okay, what's showing on the TV? They happened to be showing both games simultaneously. So I watched the a bit of the Argentina and Jordan, and then that was playing on the other side, and I said... wow, that is exciting. It was exciting, because, you know, you come out, you start leading, you say, okay, you know, maybe they have it, and then... equalize. Go ahead again. Equalize again. And get ahead again. Equalize in the 93rd minute. And then we had a draw. It was riveting for me. Another one that I enjoyed was the same one that we just played with Morocco and Haiti.
2: Yep.
3: Especially with Haiti scoring those goals. It was special for them.
2: Yeah.
3: And you could see that in the crowd. You could see that in their faces. Definitely. It was entertaining. Six goals scored is always good. I don't like those games where there's like no scores and some low. No, I want to see that we're watching for the goals. And this one was one that definitely stood out. And you could see it in the crowd. You saw it online as well. How people were so happy for Haiti. Even though they did not win the match, they had a pretty good showing, especially because of their history. So those two were the ones I always enjoy Argentina game and France and stuff like that. But those two were the ones that come top of mind right now.
2: In your brief career as a midfielder for Antigua Grammar School.
3: Antigua Girls
2: High School. How many goals did you score the most in a game? Do you recall?
3: One goal? One. Okay. I wasn't too much on this. The
2: scoring side.
3: But
2: assisting, defending.
3: Assisting mostly. I was happy to at least have one single. Some people don't have any. So I will take my one and I will cherish it for the rest of my life.
2: You remember what team against?
3: What was the team?
2: It is schools football.
3: It was schools. It was like, what, 16, 17 years ago. So I'm trying to remember. It definitely wasn't PM. They were running around. Okay. They definitely wasn't them.
2: That's a team you didn't want to face up in.
3: Them and Jennings. I can remember. I have one of the reasons I stopped playing because you can see my leg is sort of just a little bit. This big. The girl was at least the size of the Haiti goalkeeper.
2: Wow, that's massive.
3: And I'm 5 foot.
4: Could I ask you a question?
3: 5'3" on a good day.
2: Kendall is asking the question. Kendall.
4: Who is your favorite midfielder of all time?
3: Oh, boy. I don't have one. Yeah, I don't have one. Honestly, I'm a very honest person. I'm not come on here and pretend that, you know,
2: he's a Messi.
3: Yeah.
2: Or a Pele.
3: I don't have one. I have, since then, I've actually developed more interest in cricket.
2: Oh.
3: I didn't think I would because, you know, test matches can be long and everything. But since the introduction of the limited overs, I actually sort of shifted. T20. Yeah, sort of shifted my attention to cricket. But then now, you know, in the last couple, maybe year or two or so, I've been regaining that interest in the football, and I'm happy to sort of be back within that space. And I've regained some interest in it now, but I have been really focused on the cricket and a little bit of the basketball as well during that time.
2: And we are happy and feel honored to have you here with us on World Cup Journey. I know Dr. Lee might not be happy at the end of today for his prediction, Maryland is conclusively taking care of Morocco. But Dr. Lee, you've been here with me every day. We've been watching the games. I know you're a fanatic of the sport beside your profession as a doctor, which is demanding. And I applaud you for finding some of your precious time to share not only with me and the wide audience, but what match stands out in your mind so far?
6: She already said it. The Algeria versus Austria game was I think that was the best game in terms of entertainment as a neutral. Not only that game, Colombia versus Portugal, I found that game very interesting. Despite no goals, it showed a lot of end-to-end football. Another game that stood out to me was France versus Senegal, because in that game, and I know Kendall is not going to like what I hear, but Senegal dominated for some time. But then when Michael Olise assisted the first goal for Kylian Mbappe, you can see then that's when France opened up and started to separate in quality. That game, and definitely Brazil versus Morocco, that game was also interesting. I never really cared for the USA games because, I mean, they haven't played anyone of importance as yet. But definitely, there have been a lot of games so far that I've enjoyed. I was going to say I enjoyed the Spain game. The Spain versus Cape Verde game, although I didn't get the result I wanted, I saw a lot of fights from a team that a lot of people written off because of their...
2: Gave no chance.
6: Yeah, because they're a small group of islands. No one expected them to even reach the round of 32. So it was a fun game. And definitely, I think the last game I can recall specifically would be England versus Croatia, because of how surprising it was. I thought England was going to lose, but surprisingly, they were able to bring it home, and that game has given them hope that they can bring World Cup home. So I'm looking forward to see their journey.
3: I think one of my favorite things is to put the surprises.
2: Yeah, Kendall.
3: Go ahead.
4: Yeah, before we leave, right? I want you guys to... This is your homework, eh? Look at the past World Cup winners, right? Mm-hmm. And see how many of them have asterisks in their victories.
6: Mm-hmm.
4: Okay? I say this...
2: What's the asterisks for?
4: Questions. like for instance, you would say Germany don't have 4 championships,
6: mm-hmm.
4: right?
6: Mm-hmm.
4: Because there was East Germany and then there was Germany, right? I remember there's the ruling now that that caused, anyone know the reason why FIFA play games of equal importance at the same time?
2: Yeah, because it is seemingly match fixing is 82.
4: To be precise,
6: the disgrace.
4: Argentina is the one who caused that.
2: 78 mm-hmm. World Cup.
6: Yeah, the disgrace.
4: The Peruvian goalkeeper was from
2: And then Argentina. It showed its ugly face again 82 mm-hmm. when Algeria, Austria and Germany played out a 1-1 and Algeria was snuffed out because of that result.
6: Disgrace.
2: Although Algeria did not lose a game at that tournament.
4: mm-hmm. Also in 82.
6: Yes.
2: Yep, 82.
4: Cameroon went home without losing a game.
2: Mm-hmm. Right, yeah. New Zealand went home from 2010 without losing a game as well.
4: Mm-hmm. The final game of that campaign for Cameroon. They played Italy, and they actually scored the goal. It was disallowed, but we didn't have VAR.
2: We only had a bar that people celebrate. And I know the bars in England will move from pints to gallons over the next 2 days as England gets ready for
4: that. Those are the reasons why I don't turn my back on Brazil. You know? Because you can't question none of their 5 championships.
3: Facts.
4: None.
2: Mark, the same words. Parting words as we wind down on this edition 5 minutes ago. Your parting words and what we can expect today in those 3 matches.
5: I think the Netherlands Morocco game is a toss up. I think quite frankly Brazil will probably get by.
2: You said that today.
5: The truth is I'm disappointed with Brazil as a playing team. What we see on the field is not what I think I remembered or even want to remember. And it's what it is, you know. Maybe in time they'll change. I don't see it happening anytime soon.
2: Well, I see you change your jersey. I see you sporting a Canada, but I don't see any second division mark underneath it.
5: Listen, the only other jersey I have is Argentina. So.
2: but even before you go, Mark, what's it like in Canada at this moment with this qualification and even throughout the World Cup? Has it grabbed the attention of Canadians?
5: It has.
2: Has it made an impact? It has.
5: I mean, it's entertainment, and for the moment, and I'll share with you, we just had the NBA draft, and we just had the NHL, which is a hockey draft, which is big news in North America, and soccer is everything right now in Toronto, and it's good for the game, it's good for the country, it's good for the spirit of the people. Unfortunately, I think next Saturday it's going to be over, but life is what it is.
2: Well,
5: but
2: we thought it's nice so too, right, that way yesterday, but they're still in it, you know.
5: Yeah, well, I mean, you guys thought much of South Africa. I mean, you got to remember they were 54th ranked in the world. So, I mean, you know, again, just if you're taking rankings as some indicator, you knew it was going to be a difficult game. I never really knew the team. And after I saw them play the first 15 minutes, I realized this is a Mourinho game where, you know, park the bus and hope to counter-attack, except they never counter-attacked, you know.
2: Okay, thanks again for having you again. I'm sure it's not the last. We love you. Enjoy every moment with your views and thoughts. Kendall, your parting words? We've lost Kendall.
4: Okay. Say that again.
2: Your parting words for today's matches, for the viewers?
4: Really and truly, I'm a Brazilian fan, but tell you, I'm really not yet impressed with Brazil. I expect them to win today, though. You know? Japan is not going to stop running, but at some point we gotta get them tired. But I definitely expect Brazil to win today. I would be surprised if they don't. But it's not like a walk in the park. You can just go there and just win. They gotta play some football today to win. So I'm looking at Brazil today. I'm looking at Morocco today. And the other game is
2: U.S.
4: or Germany.
2: Germany.
4: I'm looking at the Germans to win today.
2: Okay. Dr. Lee, you're going on that same trajectory? No.
6: I'm not.
2: The doctor is not with us today.
6: I don't want to be a contrarian. I know everyone thinks that Germany is going to win. I mean, we love Paraguay, but we have to be realistic. I do think the Japan team can surprise the Brazil team because
2: No wishful thinking
6: because the last time they played, which was 2 months ago before the World Cup, Japan won 3-2. So
2: this is the real deal.
6: This is the real deal with all those same players played that game and they still lost. Japan likes to leave it late and they like to develop into the game, and I think Brazil likes to wind up. They start very high.
2: I know
6: high.
2: You might have the sword and leave it might suggest there's some Japanese in it. It's more Chinese than Japanese. I don't know how you could lean towards Japan, but it's your priority.
6: Japan and Netherlands to surprise everyone today.
2: Wow. Those were bold statements, and that's what we do here on World Cup Journey. We make bold statements, and we're going to ask a bold Chenille to make her bold statement in terms of her predictions for today's matches.
3: All right, so we have like 30 seconds, less than a minute left. First, before I even give any of those bold statements, I want to say thank you guys for having me today. It was definitely a pleasure being on set. I get to talk to you a couple times being on the morning show, but it was very nice to actually go into some detail, into some depth, and to get some of the history as well. I've been out of the game for a minute, so you know, getting my feet wet again was it's an exhilarating experience, and I plan to stay here for a little bit longer this time, you know. So thank you so much for having me. For the matches, I think I have Brazil, Germany, Morocco.
2: Wow.
3: Yeah.
2: I don't know if it's because you're that close to me, but I have those same predictions too, you know. Germany, Morocco, and of course Brazil. On that note, we come to an end of this edition of World Cup Journey. Do keep it locked to Point Broadcasting Network. We'll be here again tomorrow with more on World Cup Journey 2026. Thank you for being a part of today's show and look forward to having you again tomorrow as we continue the journey of World Cup 2026. So long. Goodbye, everybody.
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0: speak, in terms of fair justice. Madam President, clearly the bill introduces the right to anyone to claim damages for the bereaved, and let's suppose you have a breadwinner, the financial strain that would be caused when you have fatal accidents. And I must agree with Senator Parker. By the way, welcome. I should mention as well, I see some new faces and some faces that were here before. Senator Parker was here many years ago. She started on this side, as she said, and now she's on that side. Sadly, but you're on that side. So Senator Parker, welcome. And I see Senator Jones as well. When I saw you this morning, I said, oh, he's back again. So I'm happy to see you one more time in here again. So congratulations to you, by the way. And Senator Azeel, welcome to the Honorable House. Madam President, the bill is basically strengthening protection for dependents. And when you look at the emotional stress, and I quite agree with Senator Parker when she mentioned that it's not just for accidents, but because it's so prevalent, and I'm going to just give a brief statistic or some statistics pertaining to that in terms of accidents regarding or stemming from vehicular accidents. It is becoming very prevalent. We see what has been happening. All of us are aware. I'm sure that all of us in here, we drive. If not all, almost every single one of us in here drive. And
1: debunking the myth, know the facts.
2: Myth: it is better to be immunized through disease than through vaccines. 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
3: Facts: the immune response to vaccines is similar to the one produced by the natural infection. The price paid for immunity through natural infection can be as high as mental retardation from Haemophilus influenza type B, birth defects from congenital rubella infection, liver cancer from hepatitis B virus, or death from measles.
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0: Debunking the myth? 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
1: One of the myths about vaccines is that they have damaging and long-term side effects. 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

0: Debunking the myth? 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
1: One of the myths about vaccines is that they have damaging and long-term side effects. 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

0: 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Vaccines have been indiscriminately saving lives since 1796. 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Vaccines in pursuit of a long life well lived. Get all your shots.
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4: Debunking the myth? 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
5: Myth. Vaccines cause autism. That is false. The fact is, there is no evidence of a link between measles, mumps, rubella, MMR vaccine, or any other vaccine, and autism or autistic disorders. A 1998 study which raised concerns about a possible link between MMR vaccine and autism was later found to be seriously flawed, and the paper has been retracted by the journal that published it. A Danish study with over 500,000 children in 2002 provided strong evidence against any link between MMR vaccine and autism. For all these children, there was no link between the age at the time of vaccination, the time since vaccination, or the date of vaccination, and the development of autistic disorder.
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0: Debunking the myth? No, the facts.
1: Myth. Vaccine preventable diseases are almost eradicated in my country. 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Vaccine preventable diseases may have become uncommon in your country, but they still exist worldwide. Immunization coverage is not 100%, so groups of under-immunized or unimmunized are still not protected. In recent years, outbreaks of measles have occurred in a range of World Health Organization European region countries with traditionally high immunization coverage.
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7: Debunking the myth? 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
8: Myth. Vaccines cause autism. That is false. The fact is, there is no evidence of a link between measles, mumps, rubella, MMR vaccine, or any other vaccine, and autism or autistic disorders. A 1998 study which raised concerns about a possible link between MMR vaccine and autism was later found to be seriously flawed, and the paper has been retracted by the journal that published it. A Danish study with over 500,000 children in 2002 provided strong evidence against any link between MMR vaccine and autism. For all these children, there was no link between the age at the time of vaccination, the time since vaccination, or the date of vaccination, and the development of autistic disorder.
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0: long-term economic goals. The Prime Minister further disclosed that discussions are underway with a United States-based entity, which could potentially serve as an anchor tenant or operator for the expanded port facility. Government officials believe that the larger port will improve movement and storage of cargo, strengthen trade links with markets in Dominican Republic, Central America, South America, and create new opportunities in shipping and logistics. Brown also pointed on ongoing transformation along the St. John waterfront, highlighting previous land reclamation efforts and infrastructure development, including the Global Port Cruise Terminal project. The expansion, he said, forms part of a broader strategy aimed at improving trade, increasing shipping capacity, and supporting sustained economic growth. Akhil Mirhead for PBN News.
1: For the past two decades, the Antigua and Barbuda National Accreditation Board has played a key role in maintaining quality standards in higher education. On Saturday, the board marked that milestone with a gala celebrating 20 years of service and reaffirming its commitment to educational excellence. Here's more.
2: The Antigua and Barbuda National Accreditation Board on Saturday, June 27th, commemorated its 20th anniversary with a gala at the Admiral Lord Nelson's Ballroom at the Sandals Grand Antigua Resort. The event brought together representatives from the Ministry of Education, members of the board, and other associate institutions to celebrate two decades of upholding the standard of educational quality provided to the nation's citizens. Incumbent chairman of the board, Claire Brown, delivered heartfelt remarks expressing gratitude to his colleagues on the National Accreditation Board, whose dedication and efforts often go unnoticed. In his address, Brown stressed that the work of the board is a vital pillar of national progress and youth development. He noted that quality assurance is a continuous cultivation of a culture of excellence. Brown emphasized that in upholding these philosophies, the board demonstrated that quality assurance transcends bureaucracy and compliance, nurturing excellence, strengthening institutions, protecting students, and ensuring that education remains a powerful instrument of national transformation. Also addressing the gala was Minister of Education Daryl Matthew, who further underscored the importance of the Antigua and Barbuda National Accreditation Board. He explained that in an increasingly competitive educational landscape, the board ensures that the programs and courses undertaken by Antiguan and Barbudan students pursuing higher education meet a recognized standard of excellence. The minister also encouraged the public to take advantage of the services provided by the National Accreditation Board, noting that accreditation plays a vital role in national development. Among its many benefits, he said, accreditation strengthens employers' confidence in the qualifications and integrity of graduates entering the workforce. The event celebrated two decades of dedicated service by the National Accreditation Board in safeguarding and enhancing the quality of education in Antigua and Barbuda. Jeremiah Toussaint for PBN News.
1: The Ministry of Education, Science and Technology is supporting the return of the annual STEM and Infused Camp, offering students an opportunity to explore science, technology, engineering, and mathematics through hands-on learning experiences. The camp is designed to foster creativity, critical thinking, and problem-solving skills through interactive activities and innovative-based projects. Peter Thomas reports.
3: The Ministry of Education, Science and Technology is once again supporting the annual STEM Infused Camp, an initiative aimed at encouraging students to explore the exciting fields of science, technology, engineering and mathematics. The camp will provide participants with hands-on learning experiences, interactive activities and opportunities to develop critical thinking and problem-solving skills in a fun and engaging environment. Education officials say that the program is designed to inspire innovation and creativity among young people while exposing them to practical applications of STEM disciplines. Interested students are being encouraged to register using the link provided on the official flyer on the Facebook page, as spaces are limited. The ministry says this forms part of its ongoing efforts to nurture the next generation of innovators, scientists, and problem solvers, and is urging parents and students to take advantage of this educational opportunity. The STEM Infused Camp is expected to bring together students from across Antigua and Barbuda for an enriching experience focused on learning, discovery, and innovation. Reporting for PBN News, I'm Beatrice Thomas.
1: Mental health awareness is taking on an even greater role in Antigua and Barbuda's classrooms, with one local organization working to equip children with the tools they need to better understand and manage their emotions. As part of that effort, the Women Inspiring Support and Hope has donated a series of educational mental health posters to Parham Primary School. There's more in this report.
3: Parham Primary School has received a donation of mental health posters from WISH as a part of the UNESCO-supported project aimed at promoting emotional well-being among children. The Be Kind to Your Mind posters were officially handed over on Friday by WISH founder Shanil Imhoff to Principal Gail Walter during the launch of the Hopeful Hearts Foundation and WISH mural at the school. The posters are designed to help students understand their emotions, develop healthy coping skills, and become familiar with positive mental messages in their everyday environment. Emhoff said supporting children's emotional development from early age is essential to building healthier communities. Principal Gail, along with her staff, thanked WISH for their timely donation, while they welcomed the initiative and said materials will be used in the classroom and outdoor learning spaces when the new school year begins in September. Reporting for PBN News, I'm Petrin Thomas.
1: The Kiwanis Club of St. John's has welcomed 5 new members during an induction ceremony aimed at strengthening its commitment to community service. Family and friends attended the event to support the new inductees as they officially joined the organization. Minister Kiz Johnson served as guest speaker and delivered an inspiring address, highlighting the importance of service, leadership, and giving back to the community. Club officials expressed excitement over the expansion of the Kiwanis family and said they look forward to working alongside the new members to make a positive impact across Antigua and Barbuda. An Antiguan-born fashion designer is turning a lifelong passion into a growing business. Over the weekend, Kiyomi Thomas unveiled her debut fashion collection, marking the official launch of her brand KT by Kiyomi Thomas and the beginning of what she hopes will be an international fashion journey.
0: Antiguan-born fashion designer Kiyomi Thomas officially launched her debut collection, The First Escape, over the weekend, marking a major milestone for her growing brand, KT by Kiyomi Thomas. The launch attracted family, friends, supporters, and fashion enthusiasts who witnessed the unveiling of the young entrepreneur's first collection. Beyond showcasing fashion, the event celebrated Thomas's inspiring journey from a child to an emerging designer. Born in Antigua and raised in Jamaica, Thomas discovered her passion for fashion at the age of 4. As a child, she enjoyed sketching paper dolls and creating design, experiences that eventually inspired her professional path. Thomas later studied at the Edna Manley College of the Visual and Performing Arts, where she developed her craft. Kiyomi Thomas said that she hopes women feel beautiful and warm when wearing her designs. She also added that the 5-piece collection was produced in Jamaica and will be available online here in Antigua through Instagram and her website, with plans to expand regionally and internationally. Thomas's mother reflected on her daughter's achievement. She says that she first recognized her talent when the teachers noticed her creativity and skill with scissors at an early age. She further said that watching her daughter launch her first collection made her feel excited and proud. Guests remained after the showcase to enjoy refreshment, meet the designer, and celebrate the beginning of an exciting new chapter for KT by Kiyomi Thomas. Akela Muirhead reporting for PBN News.
1: Minister of Social and Urban Transformation Rawdon Turner is calling for stronger regional cooperation to boost disaster preparedness and resilience across the Caribbean. Speaking at the 16th meeting of the Council of Ministers of the Caribbean Disaster Emergency Management Agency in Port of Spain, Trinidad and Tobago, Turner said disasters do not respect borders and stressed the importance of collective action. Ministers are meeting to discuss policies aimed at strengthening disaster response systems and improving the region's readiness for natural hazards and other emergencies. Still to come tonight, Hopeful Hearts improve visuals in Parham Primary. But first, regional and international news is up next.
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0: That's why I said you can take it. You can go with the monopoly.
1: Growing security fears have prompted several African nations to begin voluntary repatriations, with thousands returning home. As anti-migrant marches loom, South African authorities are warning they will act swiftly against anyone attempting to incite violence or unrest.
2: The European Union is tightening visa rules for Somali nationals following a dispute with Mogadishu over the repatriation of undocumented migrants. EU officials say the move comes amid concerns about Somalia's cooperation in accepting the return of its citizens. Here's more.
3: Uganda's leading independent media group says it's under what it called a military siege after the army chief ordered the shutdown of its newspapers, TV stations and radio outlets. NTV Uganda and Spark TV were forced off air after armed soldiers surrounded the nation media group headquarters in Camp.
4: The European Union is imposing new restrictions on visas for Somali nationals after a disagreement with Mogadishu

0: scrutiny in Uganda after the country's military chief ordered the closure of several independent media outlets. The move has sparked concerns over media independence and freedom of expression as tensions with the press continue to grow. More in this report.
1: Uganda's leading independent media group says it's under what it called a military siege after the army chief ordered the shutdown of its newspapers, TV stations and radio outlets. NTV Uganda and Spark TV were forced off air after armed soldiers surrounded the Nation Media Group headquarters in Kampala on Sunday. The news comes after the head of Uganda's military, Muhoozi Kainerugaba, announced on social media that they would cease operations immediately. Posting on X, he said he didn't believe in a free press in Uganda and that the media should be guided by cadres of the revolution. In recent months, the general, who's President Yoweri Museveni's son, has asserted growing control, ordering the arrest of politicians and activists. The Committee to Protect Journalists and opposition leader Bobby Wine have condemned the media shutdown. Uganda ranks 143 out of 180 countries on media watchdog Reporters Without Borders Press Freedom Index.
0: Still to come in tonight's news, a new mural unveiled at the Parham Primary School. But sports up next with Veron Edwards.
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0: excitement in them. The headlines tell you what happened. The briefing tells you why. Each week, join me, Shanil Imhoff, for insightful conversations, in-depth analysis, expert perspectives, and clear explanations of the issues affecting Antigua and Barbuda. No noise, no confusion, just the facts, the context, and the conversations that matter. The briefing, context, conversation, and clarity. Coming this July to Ponte Lee.
1: You ever hear Earthquake call and say, "Hello, Miss Lee, yes, it's me, Earthquake, I come in Tuesday around 10? No, sir. Earthquake does arrive unannounced, and when it come, it shake all sense and sensibility out of we. Remain calm, stay inside, and do the DCH. Drop, hover, hold on. 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Make a quick move to a safe place. Don't run to the door, we are in the exit. Stairs might broke up or full of people. Elevator, avoid that, because you might get in and poof, power gone, and you're stuck in that box without air. Take cover under a strong table or a bed, or crouch against an inside wall or in a corner, and cover your face and your head with your arms. Remember, DCH, drop, cover, hold on. Glass windows and doors, outside walls and doors in an earthquake, bad news. Take care of yourself. Most injuries during earthquakes happen when something drop and hit people entering or exiting a building. Last thing, nobody run outside and ask, "You feel it, you feel it?" Remain calm, stay indoors until all the shaking stop, and do the DCH, drop, cover, hold on.

0: We ride off with cycling news this evening. The country's top cyclists were put to the test on Sunday as Antigua and Barbuda Cycling Federation staged a 2026 top-ranking individual road race national championship. The challenging events attracted local competitors along with a handful of overseas riders, but only Antiguan and Barbuda cyclists were eligible to claim national championship honors. Here's more.
1: The course began at top ranking on Old Palm Road before heading east toward Dee's Gas Station onto Sir George Walter Highway and Jabba Walk Road through Hodges Bay and Cedar Grove, then along Fry's Hill Road before returning via Cross Street and Old Palm Road to the finish line. Race distances varied by category, with elite riders completing 5 laps, junior men and masters A and B riding 4 laps, sports class and juveniles covering 3 laps, while cadets aged 11 to 14 completed 1 lap. The event also featured overseas competitors, including St. Kitts rider Grayson Burrell of Team Viper and UK-based Antiguan cyclist Alexander Whittaker and Atiba Quilden. Local favourite Abiel Fleming, who represented Team Pillars Cycling, also competed, but as a Grenadian national was ineligible to be crowned Antigua and Barbuda's national champion. Although Fleming crossed the line first in the elite race in a time of 2 hours, 37 minutes and 51 seconds, the national title went to UK-based rider Alexander Whittaker, who finished second overall and was officially crowned the 2026 Elite Men's National Road Race Champion. Robert Marsh claimed second in the standings, with Newell Mack completing the podium in third. Jason Adams secured the Masters A Championship ahead of Miguel Williams, while Vaughn Gomes captured the Masters B title. Patrick Peters finished second and Cornell Hughes third. Elite Thomas rode to victory in the juvenile division, while Tiger Tyson claimed the top honors in the sports class category ahead of Eldon Farquharson and Dexter Simmons. Among the youngest competitors, Dejani Richards emerged as cadets 11-14 champion, with Benjamin Carr finishing second. The championship showcased the growing depth of local cycling talent while providing valuable competition against regional and overseas riders as athletes continue preparations for future events. Jeremiah Toussaint for PBN Sports.
0: We switch our attention to football. Empire Football Club, led by head coach Akeem Little Sam Grant, are hosting the 2026 Grace Green Football League. The league will kick off on June 30th with a doubleheader at the Kilty Shepherd Recreational Park. Exclusive ballers will take on Wings FC at 5:30 p.m., followed by Hotheads and Friends tackling El Guapo at 6:45. The league is sponsored by constituency representative the Honorable Michael Joseph, Top Speed Construction, and I Love Electrics. Staying with football, Antigua and Barbuda has named its final 21-player squad for the 2026 CONCACAF Under 20 Championship, with the Benner Boys departing for Mexico on July 2nd. The team is the only Eastern Caribbean nation among the tournament's 12 finalists. Head coach Cheyenne Jeffers has selected a squad combining local standouts with overseas-based talent, including senior international Vaughn Jackson Jr., Tottenham Academy midfielder Blake Fields-Bidas, and Miami FC goalkeeper Gavin Gonzalez. Antigua and Barbuda qualified after winning all 4 matches without conceding a goal and will face host Mexico, Guatemala, and Costa Rica in Group B, with a place at the FIFA Under 20 World Cup on the line. Moving on to cricket, Kemar Roach reached the landmark of 300 test wickets, leading the West Indies to an innings and 271 demolition of Sri Lanka on the fourth day of the first test of the two-match series at the Sir Vivian Richards Stadium in North Sound. His international career paid to be over just a year ago, only to see him recalled to Wesley's service. Amid fast-moving crisis for the tour of New Zealand, converted 26 of her 33 shots, and Jamila Fitz scored 22 of her 32 attempts, and Charmaine Reefer made 15 of her 24 tries for Sweet Roman Hill. Tina Graham sacked 8 of her 13 attempts for the under-16 national team, which lost for the fourth time in 7 matches. Lamy Newton All Saints United notched up their fourth win in 7 matches with a 38-4 thrashing of Peers Netmasters. Carol Carlton converted 23 of her 27 shots, and Paula Jackson scored 15 of her 26 attempts for All Saints United. Anika Watson sank 4 of her 10 tries for Peers Netmasters, who ended their campaign second from the bottom of the 10-team standing with the 8 defeat during their quota of 9 matches. The St. John's United talented youth also wrapped up their campaign on the losing note. The St. John's United talented youth defaulted to Willie Keynes in their final outing. It means the St. John's United talented youth finished in the cellar and without a win after losing all 9 round-robin matches. It was only the second win in 7 matches for Willie Keynes. More still on the way in local developments, but first the weather report provided by the Antigua and Barbuda Meteorological Service.
2: Here is a local weather forecast for Antigua and Barbuda, running up to 8 a.m. tomorrow, Tuesday the 30th day of June 2026. Increasing stability and moderate

0: 4 millimeters or 1.24 inches. The sun is set today at 6:45 p.m. and rise at 5:36 tomorrow at 5:36 a.m. I am Jaleel Jacobs, collecting in Barbados Meteorological Service, and the recent rain tonight.
1: And finally, in Parham, a new inspirational mural has been unveiled at Parham Primary School through a collaboration between Hopeful Hearts Foundation and WISH, aimed at motivating students and strengthening positive messaging in education. The mural, completed over 3 days, features the words Dare to Dream and was designed by WISH Foundation Chenille Imhoff. It was officially launched alongside students, teachers, and school leadership, with pupils also taking part in the creative process. Organizers say the artwork is intended to serve as a daily reminder for children to believe in their potential, pursue their goals, while also fostering pride and ownership within the school community. Founder of Hopeful Hearts Foundation, Christine Luisa, described the project as a meaningful expansion of the organization's outreach, while Principal Gail Walter said the mural will function as both a learning tool and a source of inspiration for students. The initiative was sponsored by Fast Lane Construction, which the partners say helped bring the vision to life and left a lasting impact on the school community. And now for a recap of the headlines. Locally, Minister of Social Transformation calls for stronger regional collaboration to boost disaster preparedness. And Prime Minister signals Rat Island expansion. In sports, ABFA selects CONCACAF team. Regionally, St. Lucia to cut taxes for new homeowners. And in international developments, June 30th deadline nearing for nationals in South Africa. And that brings us to the end of the PBN Evening News. Don't forget, you can also follow us on the Point app, CTV Channel 9 and Flow TV Channel 106, where you'll find the latest updates on news and sports. 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